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1: 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Nukuti were. Hardana Befleg is Nengoma Eki, a Befleg Shada was a key. A Algum Midano, don't have so many fun.
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Assalamualaikum, hello and welcome back, my dear little lights. 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Because Sanamis and our brave adventurers, Akhil, Sanaya and Sanya are waiting for your arrival. 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
1: Awesome! You guys did so well. For today, I have selected 3 more amazing moral stories from our magical library. I hope you guys are ready to listen. The first story we're listening to today is called The Hearts That Understood. I wonder what will happen in this story. Are you all ready? Let's listen and find out. On a small, beautiful island in the Maldives, where the ocean stretched as far as the eyes could see, lived 2 best friends named Zaha and Shazi. Their island was peaceful and bright. In the mornings, the sound of waves gently rolling onto the beach mixed with the calls of seabirds. Coconut palms swayed in the warm breeze, fishing boats floating near the harbor, and the smell of breakfast drifted from houses along the narrow sandy roads. Zaha and Shazi lived only a few houses apart. They did almost everything together. They went to school together, they played football together, they raced their bikes along the island road, they collected pretty seashells from the beach, and whenever the sea was calm, they sat beneath a coconut tree and watched the boats returning from the lagoon. But although Zaha and Shazi were best friends, they were very different. Zaha was cheerful, energetic, and always ready to try something new. Shazi was quieter. She liked listening, thinking, drawing, and noticing little things that other people sometimes missed. One afternoon after school, the 2 best friends were walking home. Zaha was talking excitedly. "Shazi, tomorrow we should go fishing with my uncle." Shazi smiled. "Maybe." "Maybe?" Zaha laughed. "You always say maybe." They continued walking and suddenly Zaha noticed a boy sitting alone near the harbor. The boy was sitting on a low concrete wall, looking down at the ground. Zaha slowed down. "Who is that?" Shazi looked over. "I don't know." The boy was about their age. He had a small school bag beside him, but he wasn't wearing a school uniform. His shoulders were lowered and he looked as if he wanted to disappear. Zaha waved, "Hi." The boy looked up for a moment. "Hi." Then he looked away again. Zaha whispered, "He's strange." Shazi didn't answer. Instead, she watched the boy carefully. After a moment, Shazi said, "Maybe something is wrong." Zaha shrugged. "Maybe he's just tired." The 2 friends walked past, but after a few steps, Shazi stopped. "Zaha."
6: "What?"
1: "I think we should go back."
6: "Why?"
1: "Because he looks so sad." Zaha looked at him.
6: "So?"
1: Shazi was quiet for a moment. "Wouldn't you want someone to notice if you were sad?" Zaha didn't answer. That question stayed in her mind. They walked back towards the harbor. The boy was still sitting there. Shazi approached him slowly. "Are you okay?" The boy looked up. "I'm fine." Shazi sat down a little bit further away from him. Zaha stood behind him. There was a silence. After a while, Shazi said, "You don't have to tell us anything." The boy looked at her. "But if you want someone to sit with you, we can." The boy's eyes became watery. "My name is Aman," he finally said. "I'm Shazi, and this is Zaha." Zaha smiled. "Hi, Aman." Aman nodded. "My family just moved here." "From where?" Zaha asked. "Another island." "Do you like it here?" Aman looked towards the sea. "I don't know." Zaha didn't understand. "Why not?" Aman hesitated. "I miss my old home." Zaha looked at Shazi, and Shazi understood immediately. Aman continued, "My friends are still there. My cousins are there. I know everyone there." He looked down at his hands. "Here, I don't know anyone." Zaha suddenly felt different. Earlier, she had thought Aman was strange because he was sitting alone. But now, Zaha has realized something important. A person can look quiet on the outside while carrying heavy feelings inside. Zaha sat beside Aman. "I think I'd miss my friends too." Aman looked at her. "You would?" "Of course." Zaha thought about her own friends, her house, her school, her favorite beach, and her family. Then she imagined waking up one morning and being told that she had to leave everything behind. She suddenly understood. "That must be really hard," Zaha said. Aman nodded. "Yeah." Shazi smiled gently. "You don't have to feel better immediately." Aman looked very surprised. "Why?" "Because sometimes being sad takes time." Zaha nodded. "And you don't have to pretend you're happy just because you're somewhere beautiful." For the first time that afternoon, Aman smiled. That evening, Zaha and Shazi went to the mosque. After prayer, they sat together outside. The sky above the island was turning orange and pink. Zaha was thinking about Aman. "Shazi?" "Yes?" "How did you know he was sad?" Shazi shrugged. "I didn't know." "But you noticed?" "I noticed his face, the way he was sitting and the way he was looking down." Zaha thought about that. "So, empathy means noticing when someone is hurting?" "Sometimes." "What else?" Shazi smiled, trying to understand how they feel. Zaha nodded slowly. "I think I understand now." Shazi pointed towards the mosque. "Remember what Allah tells us in the Quran?" "What?" Shazi replied, "and cooperate in righteousness and piety." Zaha looked thoughtful. "So, helping someone is part of doing good?" "Yes. Even if they don't ask?" "Sometimes people don't know how to ask." Zaha remembered Aman sitting alone at the harbor. She realized something. Empathy wasn't simply saying, "I know how you feel." It was trying to understand another person's feeling before judging them. The next morning at school, Zaha and Shazi looked for Aman. They found him sitting alone during break. Zaha walked over. "Come play football with us." Aman shook his head. "I don't know how to play." Zaha laughed. Neither do we. Aman smiled, and they began playing. At first, Aman was nervous. He didn't know where to stand. He didn't know who was on which team. Zaha noticed. You're with me. But I'm not good. That's all right. They played. Aman missed the ball several times. Zaha didn't laugh. Instead, she shouted, "Good try!" Soon, Aman began smiling. By the end of the break, the three of them were laughing together. But the day wasn't finished. That afternoon, heavy clouds gathered over the island. The wind became stronger. Then the rain began. It poured down. People hurried home. Zaha and Shazi stood beneath a shop awning, waiting for the rain to slow. On their way home, Zaha was quiet. Finally, Shazi asked, "What are you thinking?" Zaha smiled. "I think I understand empathy now. Tell me." Zaha thought carefully. "It is not always about fixing someone's problem." Shazi nodded. "Go on." "Sometimes you just stay. Empathy means giving people space to speak when they are ready. You don't force someone to explain their feelings. You listen. You care and you stay close." One evening, Zaha made a mistake. She was playing football near the harbor when Aman accidentally kicked the ball into the water. Zaha became angry. "Why did you do that?" "I didn't mean to." "You always make mistakes." Aman's face changed. He became quiet. Shazi looked at Zaha and Zaha suddenly realized what she had said. She remembered how Aman had once been afraid of being judged. Zaha walked over. "I'm sorry." Aman looked at her. "I shouldn't have said that." Aman nodded. And Zaha continued. "I was angry about the ball, but I shouldn't have made you feel bad." Aman smiled. "It's okay." "No," Zaha said. "I want to make it right." The two of them retrieved the ball, then they continued playing. That night, Zaha told her mother about what happened, and her mother smiled. "Making mistakes is part of being human. What matters is recognizing when your words hurt someone and trying to repair the hurt." Zaha nodded. She realized empathy wasn't only about understanding people's sadness. It was also about understanding how our own actions and words affect other people. From that day onwards, whenever Zaha and Shazi saw someone sitting alone, they didn't immediately assume they knew why. They asked. They listened. They cared. Because they had learned that every person carries feelings that we cannot always see. And if we take the time to understand those feelings, we can become a source of comfort and kindness in someone's life. As the Quran teaches, and cooperate in righteousness and piety. And so, on their little island in the Maldives, Zaha and Shazi learned that sometimes the biggest act of kindness isn't giving someone something. Sometimes it is simply understanding them. That is the end of this story.
0: Children, what does empathy mean?
3: I think empathy means the ability to understand and share the feelings, thoughts, or experiences of another person.
0: Yes, that is correct. Well done, Sanaya.
1: So, dear children, what can we learn from Zaha and Shazi's story? I know we have learned that empathy means trying to understand how another person feels and seeing things from their point of view. Sometimes I'm friend may be quiet or upset, and they may be sitting alone because they're going through something that we cannot see. So instead of judging them or ignoring them, you should be kind. You should try to listen carefully and ask them whether they're feeling okay. Ask them the question, are you okay? Always remember that even a small act of kindness, sharing, helping, listening, or simply sitting beside someone can make a big difference. And as Muslims, we should always care about others and help one another whenever we can. So, we should all try to make our school, our homes, and our community a place where everyone feels welcomed, respected, and cared for. I have noticed a lot of new words from this story. Did you notice any new words? I'll share two unique words I have learned from this story. The first one I noticed was piety. It means a deep religious devotion or a strong faithful respect for God and religious practices. The next word I learned was awning. It means a secondary roof-like cover attached to the exterior wall of a building to provide shade and protection from the sun, rain, or snow. I hope you will find new words to add to your vocabulary on this adventure in the world of little lights. Children, I still have two more very exciting stories to tell you. So stay tuned and we'll be right back.

The next story we are going to listen to is called The Secret of the Thankful Heart. So children, buckle up your seat belts to find out what the secret will be. Once upon a time, nestled between rolling emerald hills and a sparkling crystal clear river, lay the peaceful village of Noor. The air in Noor always smelled of pine needles and wild jasmine, and the sound of the rushing river provided a constant, gentle melody. In this village lived two brothers, Ashraf and Zani. Ashraf, the older brother, had a heart as wide as the sky. He was known throughout the village for his bright smile and his habit of finding the silver lining in every cloud. If it rained, he was happy for the crops. If the sun was hot, he was happy for the warmth. Zani, the younger brother, was clever and full of energy. But he had a habit of looking at the world through a cloudy lens. If he had three toys, he would be sad he didn't have four. If the weather was sunny, he would complain, saying it was too bright. He was always looking for what was missing rather than what was there. One crisp spring morning, their father called them to the edge of their property. Before them lay two identical patches of rich, dark earth bordered by old stone walls. "My sons," their father said, his eyes twinkling with wisdom, "you are both old enough now to tend to your own gardens. I give you each a plot of land, a pouch of mixed seeds, and a sturdy wooden watering can. Let us see what you can grow by the end of the summer." Ashraf's eyes lit up with excitement. He knelt, scooped up a handful of the cool, damp soil, and let it run through his fingers. "Alhamdulillah," he exclaimed. "Thank you, Father. This soil is perfect. I can already imagine the sweet strawberries and the tall sunflowers that will grow here. I can't wait to see what colors the flowers will be." Zani, however, kicked a small pebble at his feet and frowned. "This is just dirt," he grumbled. "Why didn't you give us a garden that already had flowers, Father? Now we must do all this hard work just to see a little bit of color. My back is going to hurt from all the bending." The next few weeks tested the brothers. Every morning, the sun rose high, beating down on the valley. Ashraf would wake up early, the dew still fresh on the grass, carrying his watering can to the river. "Alhamdulillah for the cool water," he would say as he poured it over the sprouting seeds. When the afternoon sun grew hot, he would wipe his brow and say, "Alhamdulillah for the sun that helps my plants make their food." Even when a swarm of tiny green bugs appeared on his leaves, Ashraf didn't complain. Instead, he gently brushed them off, saying, "Alhamdulillah, these bugs are just looking for a home, but they will have to find another one." Zani, however, had a very different experience. He dragged his feet to the river, complaining that the wooden watering can was too heavy and the path was too rocky. When the sun shone brightly, he sat under a large oak tree, refusing to work because it was too warm. "This is impossible," Zani sighed, looking at his dry, cracked earth. "The sun is too hot, the water is too far, and these seeds
are probably broken. Why does everything have to be so difficult? By midsummer, the difference between the two gardens was astonishing. Ashraf's garden was a riot of colors. Huge golden sunflowers stretched towards the sky, their faces following the sun. Beneath them, delicate blue forget-me-nots and bright orange marigolds danced in the breeze. Hidden beneath their large green leaves were the juiciest, reddest strawberries in the village. Zani's garden, however, was a sad sight. Only a few pale, droopy weeds poked through the dry, dusty dirt. One evening, as the sun was setting behind the hills, painting the sky in shades of pink and gold, Zani sat on the stone fence separating their gardens. He looked at his brother's beautiful flowers and then at his own empty plot. A heavy tear rolled down his cheek. "It's just not fair, Ashraf," Zani said, his voice shaking. "We had the exact same soil, the same seeds, and the same sun. Why does your garden look like a paradise while mine looks like a desert?" Ashraf sat down next to his brother and handed him a bright red strawberry. "Taste this," he said gently. Zani ate it. It was the sweetest thing he had ever tasted, bursting with flavor. "Zani," Ashraf began, putting an arm around his brother's shoulders, "the difference between our gardens isn't the soil or the seeds. It is the way we looked at them. You saw the heavy watering can, but I saw the cool water. You saw the burning sun, but I saw the light that makes things grow. You focused on the work, but I focused on the

0: complain, we blind ourselves to the blessings right in front of us and we lose the energy to try. Zani looked at his dry patch of land. For the first time, he didn't see dirt. He saw a second chance. He looked at his brother and then up at the evening sky. Alhamdulillah, Zani whispered, for the soil that is here, for the river that still flows, and for a brother to teach me. The next morning, Zani was up before the sun. His watering can still feel heavy and the walk to the river was still long. But every time he felt like complaining, he remembered his brother's words. Alhamdulillah for the strength to walk, he said as he filled his can. Alhamdulillah for the cool morning air. It took many weeks of hard work, patience, but slowly, tiny green shoots began to push through Zani's soil. By the end of the summer, his garden was just as beautiful as Ashraf's, filled with bright, colorful flowers. But the most beautiful thing that grew that summer was the gratitude in Zani's heart. Children, wasn't that a beautiful story?
1: It was really good.
2: Yeah, it was really interesting.
3: The story taught me a very valuable lesson.
0: That's wonderful. I'm really glad you all learned something from the story. So, Sania, can you tell me a situation where you showed your gratitude?
1: So, when I didn't understand the lesson, my teacher was kind enough to explain the lesson again. So, I was so thankful that I said shukriya to her.
3: So, Sana miss, how can we practice to be grateful?
0: One way you can practice gratitude is thinking of three specific things that happened during the day that you are grateful for. And another thing you can do is the flip technique. Whenever you catch yourself complaining about something, try to flip it into something positive. For example, you might think your homework is very difficult. You can change it into, I'm really grateful I have the opportunity to learn. Children, the moral of the story is that gratitude is like a pair of magical, invisible glasses. I want you to imagine putting these special glasses on. When you do, the whole world changes. Instead of focusing on what is missing or what is too hard, like a difficult day at school, you start to see all the amazing blessings hiding right in front of you. I want you all to remember that saying Alhamdulillah isn't just a word we say when we are happy or when we get a new toy. It is your secret superpower. It is a special tool we use to find the bright, shiny light even on our darkest, stormiest days. When we choose to be thankful, our hearts grow bigger, our smiles grow wider, and we invite so much more goodness and joy into our lives, just as the Quran promises us. From this story, I learned a new word too. It is diligent. Do you know the meaning of the word? Diligent is an adjective that means working hard in a careful, thorough, and steady way. I hope you add that word to your vocabulary list too. I hope you have learned something from the brothers in the story. But remember, children, I still have one more fantastic story. So stay tuned and we'll be right back.

0: The last story has quite an interesting name. It's called Learn the Beauty of Good Manners. Well, are you ready to learn some good manners, children? Because I am. So let's dive in, shall we? On a bright Friday morning in a small island in the Maldives, two best friends named Kian and Vaim were walking along the sandy road near the beach. The coconut trees swayed gently in the sea breeze and the sound of waves could be heard nearby. Kian was cheerful and friendly, but sometimes he forgot to use polite words. When he wanted something, he would simply say, "Give me that." If someone helped him, he often forgot to say thank you. And when older people spoke to him, he sometimes interrupted them before they had finished. Vaim, however, was always reminding his friend to be more polite. One afternoon, the boys were playing football near the community area. After a while, they became thirsty and decided to ask an elderly neighbor, Abo, if they could have some water. Kian ran to the house and called out loudly, "Abo, give us some water." Abo came outside carrying two glasses of cool water. He smiled and handed them to the boys. Vaim immediately said, "Thank you very much, Abo. May Allah bless you." Kian took his glass and drank it quickly without saying anything. As they walked away, Vaim gently said, "Kian, you should have thanked Abo. He was kind enough to give us water." Kian shrugged, "But he wanted to give it to us anyway." Vaim replied, "That doesn't mean we should forget our manners. Saying please and thank you shows that we appreciate what people do for us." Kian thought about what his friend had said, but he did not answer. The next morning, something happened that made him understand. Kian was walking to school when he noticed his school bag had a broken strap. He tried to carry it, but his books kept falling out. Just then, Vaim saw him. "Are you okay, Kian?" he asked. "My bag broke," Kian replied sadly. Vaim picked up the books from the ground and helped Kian carry them. When they reached the classroom, their teacher noticed what had happened. She helped Kian fix the strap with a small piece of strong thread. "There you are," she said with a smile. "Your bag should be fine now." Kian looked at his teacher and remembered how Abo had given him water the day before. "Thank you, teacher," he said sincerely. His teacher smiled. "You are very welcome, Kian." For the first time, Kian realized that saying a few simple words could make someone feel appreciated. Later that day, during lunch break, another student accidentally dropped his lunchbox. Kian was about to walk past, but he remembered how Vaim had helped him earlier. He stopped. "Let me help you," Kian said. Together, they picked everything up. "Thank you, Kian," the boy said. Kian smiled. "You are welcome." From that day onwards, Kian began paying more attention to his manners. He started greeting people politely, speaking gently, waiting for others to finish talking, asking instead of demanding, and thanking people when they helped him. One evening, Kian and Vaim sat near the beach watching the sun slowly disappear into the horizon. "You know, Vaim," Kian said, "I used to think good manners were just about saying please and thank you. But now I understand that it is much more than that." Wyam smiled. Yes. Well, being polite means treating people with respect and kindness. Kian nodded. And it doesn't cost anything. Wyam laughed. Exactly. The two friends watched the waves rolling gently onto the shore. Kian then remembered something their teacher had explained about the Quran. Allah teaches believers to speak good words and treat others well. The Quran reminds us to tell people to say what is best. Kian looked at his friend and said, I think I know what I want to practice from now on. What? Wyam asked. I want my words to make people feel happy, respected, and cared for. Wyam smiled. Well, that sounds like a very good promise. The boys stood up and began walking home along the quiet island road. As they passed Abo's house, Kian stopped. Abo, he called, but this time he did not shout. Abo came outside. Kian smiled and said, Assalamu alaikum, Abo. I wanted to say thank you for the water you gave us the other day. I'm sorry I forgot to thank you. Abo smiled warmly. Wa alaikum salam, Kian. I'm very happy that you remembered. Kian walked home that evening, feeling lighter and happier than before. He had learned that good manners are not only about how we speak, but also about how we make other people feel. And from that day on, Kian tried his best to let his words, actions, and behavior show the kindness and respect that every Muslim should have. That's the end of the last story of today. Wow, what a great lesson we've learned from the story. So, Akhil, what are some good manners you practice every day?
1: I try to be respectful to everybody around me, and I use please and thank you when necessary.
0: That's really good, Akhil.
2: So, Saramis, why is it important to say thank you even for the smallest things?
0: Well, that's a great question. Well, it's important to show your gratitude and that you are thankful. It makes the other person feel appreciated and happy. Also, our prophet and religion has encouraged us to do so as well. Children, what have we learned from Kian and Wyam? I know that we have learned that good manners are a very important part of being a good Muslim. Being polite does not mean only saying please and thank you. It also means speaking gently, listening when others are talking, respecting our parents, teachers, elders, and friends, and helping people when they need us. We know that sometimes even a small word can make someone stay happier. The Quran teaches us how to speak in the best way. So, I think we should all try to make our words kind and our actions respectful. Wherever we are, whether it is in our homes, at school, or around our beautiful islands of the Maldives, let us remember to show good manners and kindness to everyone. That is how we can make our families, schools, and our community even a happier place for everyone. Children, I hope you enjoyed listening to the stories I have shared today. I still have more stories waiting for you in our magical library right here in the world of Little Lights. So, I'll be back next week at the same time. So, stay tuned, everyone. In the meantime, keep glowing and keep shining, my little lights. Bye-bye.

What a fantastic adventure we've shared today with our wonderful teacher, Sana Miss, and our brave young adventurers, Akhil, Sanaya, and Sanya. Remember, my bright little friends, keep your hearts kind, let your goodness shine, and keep lighting up the world around you. Stay curious, and may your days be full of wonder.

Hello and welcome to PSM News in English with me, Abdullah Ahil, here on Divehira Jaga Adu. First, let's look at the headlines. President Dr. Mohamed Muiz says the government is working to introduce arrangements that would allow people taking housing loans to complete construction projects they have already started. Vice President Hussein Mohamed Latif says the response to rising sea levels cannot be retreat but must be building resilience as he called for stronger international action to protect vulnerable island states. And the Maldivian delegation walks out of the UN General Assembly session in protest before Israeli Prime Minister Benjamin Netanyahu began his address. And now the news in detail. President Dr. Mohamed Muiz sends a message of condolence to Malaysian Prime Minister Anwar Ibrahim following the passing of his older brother Idrus Ibrahim. In his message, President Muiz conveyed the heartfelt condolences of the government and people of the Maldives to the Malaysian Prime Minister and his family. The President also prayed to Almighty Allah to grant the bereaved family patience and solace during this time of grief. At the time of his passing, Idrus Ibrahim was 88 years old. Vice President Hussein Mohamed Latif says the response to rising sea levels cannot be retreat but must be building resilience as he called for stronger international action to protect vulnerable island states. Addressing a high-level plenary meeting on the existential threats posed by sea level rise at the 81st session of the United Nations General Assembly, Vice President said the Maldives had raised the issue at the UN nearly four decades ago. He recalled the 1989 Malé Declaration on Global Warming and Sea Level Rise, saying the warning had since become more urgent as rising seas increasingly threaten infrastructure, livelihoods, economies, and development in small island developing states, or SIDS. Vice President identified three areas requiring greater international action: financing adaptation, strengthening legal protections, and integrating resilience into developmental planning. We now break to the call to prayer for Maghrib.

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2: Welcome back to PSM News in English here on Devihirajjayga Adu, where we continue with the latest. The Maldivian delegation walks out of the UN General Assembly session in protest before Israeli Prime Minister Benjamin Netanyahu began his address. Several countries, including the Maldives, walked out of the UN General Assembly session currently underway as the Israeli Prime Minister began his speech. This is the third consecutive year that the Maldives has taken such action. This year, the Maldivian delegation is being led by Vice President Hussein Mohammed Latif. Following the departure of the Maldivian delegation from the hall where the UN General Assembly session was being held, Minister of Foreign Affairs Irtisham Adam said in a post shared on social media that all countries must abide by international law equally and that no country is above international law. She said the Maldives would not be present in such an environment and would not allow such actions to become normalized. Foreign Minister Irtisham reiterated that the Maldives stands with Palestine. She also repeated the Maldives' call for the establishment of an independent Palestinian state based on the pre-1967 borders with East Jerusalem as its capital and for Palestine to be granted full membership of the United Nations. The Maldives has continued to strongly condemn at various international forums the crimes being committed by Israel in Gaza, including the genocide being carried out against Palestinians and the expansion of illegal settlements in the occupied Palestinian territories in violation of international law. The Maldives has also repeatedly called for Israel to be held accountable and brought to justice. The current government has taken a stronger position on the Palestinian issue at international forums than previous governments. President Dr. Mohamed Muiz has said that the Maldives' foreign policy is based on maintaining good relations with all countries except Israel while prioritizing the interests of Maldivians. In line with this policy, the Maldives has also amended its laws to prevent holders of Israeli passports from entering the Maldives. In addition to UN forums, the Maldives has continued to raise the Palestinian issue at all other international platforms where it is represented, calling for justice for the Palestinian people. President Dr. Mohamed Muiz says the government is working to introduce arrangements that would allow people taking housing loans to complete construction projects they have already started. The president made the remarks during the Rayitunge Adu program while responding to questions raised about housing loans offered at interest rates not exceeding 5% as part of efforts to address housing challenges. One member of the public who spoke with the president requested arrangements that would allow people to obtain loans to complete houses that are currently under construction after the equity requirement for construction loans was reduced to 5%. President Muiz said the government was considering providing additional opportunities linked to housing loans, including arrangements that would enable people to complete ongoing construction projects. He said the Ministry of Infrastructure, Housing and Urban Development is currently working on developing the necessary mechanisms and the work is expected to be completed by November. Another participant in the program also raised concerns about housing. He said he is caring for a 13-year-old child who requires special assistance. He also said that although he received a high number of points when applying for a flat, he was not allocated one. He further said that although his name initially appeared on the list of people allocated a HIA flat, it was later removed from the list. He explained his difficult living circumstances to the president, who said efforts would be made to address the concerns. Members of the public who met with the president also raised concerns in other areas. One senior citizen raised concerns about the government's policy of reducing the number of employees. He said he had been working since the age of 16 and had spent more than 40 years in government service, mainly in the cold storage sector. The man said he retired from government service last year but had requested to remain employed for another 2 years. He said he had been retained on a contract basis at the time but expressed concern after the government decided to discontinue contract employees. After hearing his concerns, President Muiz said he would work to find a solution. He also said the contribution of people who have served an organization for many years should be valued, describing the termination of his employment as a particularly unfortunate situation. Another member of the public told the president that a person who had served the government for more than 46 years was not receiving his monthly payment after retirement. President Muiz said the issue would also be addressed. Minister of Islamic Affairs and Endowments, Dr. Muhammad Chahim Ali Said, says the Maldives is currently witnessing a positive period in terms of Quranic activities and development, and that it must be maintained. The minister made the remarks while speaking at the awarding ceremony of the 38th National Quran Competition. In his address, the minister said the biggest change to the National Quran Competition is that all students who wish to participate can now take part. Previously, only around 5 students from each age group were selected from participating schools for each category. He noted that with the new change, participation has increased significantly, growing from around 800 participants to more than 3,000. While the competition previously resembled an inter-school competition, a national competition should be broader than simply being a school-based competition, he said. He also praised the arrangements for conducting Quran competitions in schools. Minister Shaheem further noted that the government has increased the prizes to encourage greater interest and participation in the national competition. The government aims to make the competition the most prestigious Quran competition in the Maldives with the highest prize pool. While President Dr. Muhammad Muiz has decided to fund the competition directly through the national budget, winners in all 3 categories receive a special presidential scholarship. During the ceremony held at the Islamic Center, awards and certificates were presented to the first place winners by President Dr. Muhammad Muiz. The first place winners of the 3 categories of the competition were Ismail Izwan, Ayan Ahmed Inan, and Aishat Zikriyaz. Ismail Izwan received first place in the Hafiz category, while Ayan Ahmed Inan won first place from the recitation from the category. Meanwhile, Aishat Zikriyaz won first place in the memorized recitation category. First prize winners received special prizes from the president, including a cash prize of $6,485 and presidential scholarship to study at a country of choice up to PhD level in any field. Other prizes included a cash prize of $4,865 from the Islamic Ministry, including the National Center of Holy Quran, Maldives Zakat House and Islamic Development Fund, and an Umrah trip by the Maldives Hajj Corporation. And that's all the news we have for today. We'll be back with any further updates. Until then, I'm Abdullah Ahil from PSM News, and you're listening to the Vihiraj Jega Adu.
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